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3: Your Weather Edge Weather Center forecast. We've got a mostly clear sky and a low of 74 this evening. And then Wednesday, sunny with a high near 96. Triple-digit heat indices likely. A heat advisory continues through Friday. Wednesday night, mostly clear. Low around 73, 96. Sunny on Thursday. But back to this evening, 74 and mostly clear across the region.
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14: 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This is Steve Gorman Rocks.

0: Steve, I got a serious question for you from one of our listeners, all right? Are you ready?
1: Yeah.
0: Okay, Cameron, he's listening out of San Francisco. He actually messaged us on Facebook, and he wants to know, Steve, if you could add one famous musician, like in their prime, to your band, the Black Crowes, who would it be?
1: First thought would be Michael McDonald of the Doobie Brothers, because the one thing we were missing was a kind of voice, you know, someone who sang like that. But honestly, you know who I would have taken in the early 90s? When we were like at our peak of the Black Crowes, 91 through 97, I would say those years. I would have taken at that particular time, Prince.
0: Whoa.
1: And I would have said, Prince, I love you. We don't need you on stage, buddy. We just need those songs. Just write a few of those songs for us. Give us some of those hits. You can play them in the studio, but live, we can't have you on stage because you'll make us look so bad. You'd show us all up. Because he's a better musician at every single instrument than every member of my band or anybody's band on earth. So it would have been more like, you know what? You can join the band, but just write the songs.
0: So is he better than you?
1: He's better than me at everything. Don't even get me started on his dancing and his fashion sense. Can't keep up with that guy.
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11: Your WeatherEdge Weather Center forecast. We've got a mostly clear sky and a low of 74 this evening. Wednesday, the continuation of a heat advisory now running through the end of the work week. Sunny skies, 96 degrees, triple digit heat indices likely. Mostly clear and a low of 73 Wednesday night. But back to this evening, 74 mostly clear across the region.
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23: Now it's time for a little drama, brought to you by Steve Gorman Rocks. 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

0: Foreigner Blue Morning, Blue Day on Steve Gorman Rocks. It was a sunny day this morning when I woke up in Minneapolis, and I was in a great mood. And I'll tell you why. Because a dear friend of mine won a bunch of Emmy Awards yesterday. I've never known anybody that won Emmy Awards. Or Oscars, for that matter. I mean, I know people who've won Grammys, and I'm friendly with some people who've won Grammys, but I've never had a very close, personal, dear friend get that kind of recognition. And one of my closest friends, a guy named Steve Conrad, won a bunch of Grammys for a show called DTF St. Louis last night. And I just know peripherally how much effort goes into putting together a show like that. Not just from the guy that wrote the whole thing and directed it, but from everybody on the crew. You're talking about 100 people working so hard day in and day out for a year to put out 7 hours, ultimately, of great television. Those awards don't mean their show was any better than anybody else's, but it just meant that it was time to shine a bright light on a good man. I couldn't be happier. I've been in the best mood all day. Congrats to Steve and to his entire team.
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13: Your Weather Edge Weather Center forecast. We've got a mostly clear sky and a low of 74 this evening. And then Wednesday, sunny with a high near 96. Triple-digit heat indices likely. A heat advisory continues through Friday. Wednesday night, mostly clear, low around 73, 96, sunny on Thursday. But back to this evening, 74 and mostly clear across the region.
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0: It's time for Questionable Wisdom on Steve Gorman Rocks. Here's April Rose with tonight's question.
1: Kyle, listening on 97 LAV in Grand Rapids, said his upstairs neighbors keep waking up his newborn with their music. He's gone over and asked them to turn it down, but they flat out refused. Steve, what should he do?
2: Kyle, brother, you are in the driver's seat in this situation. Trust me. Because if your upstairs neighbor is still living a life where he cranks loud music all the time, the one thing he's not prepared for is the sound of a crying baby at all hours of the day and night. You've got all the leverage. Not only do you walk your crying baby to his door every time that baby starts to cry, you need to simply record the sound of your crying baby and put that on your stereo, put your speakers to your floor, and just blast that sucker anytime that kid's not in the apartment. I mean, people that don't have kids, they will go through any number of flaming hoops to get away from the sound of a crying baby. It's all you, Kyle. You just got to get a little aggressive. But trust me when I say you have the wild card in the deck. You've got the ace of spades. You just got to play it.
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15: Your Weather Edge Weather Center forecast. We've got a mostly clear sky and a low of 74 this evening. Wednesday, the continuation of a heat advisory now running through the end of the work week. Sunny skies, 96 degrees, triple-digit heat indices likely. Mostly clear and a low of 73 Wednesday night. But back to this evening, 74 mostly clear across the region.
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0: The Doors on Steve Gorman Rocks. Most people think of The Doors and they think primarily of Jim Morrison. That makes sense. He was the lightning rod, the catalyst. But don't sleep on the fact that the other three musicians in that band were top shelf. A truly great band. Morrison, as I said, the catalyst. He is the way in, but he was not the end all. And that's not taking a single thing away from Jim Morrison. He is a rock and roll icon. A man the likes of which we had never seen before and really haven't seen anything quite like him ever since. The Doors actually started in 1965. Now, they hit the scene with Light My Fire in 67, but imagine this band in 1965. That's a time of the Beatles' Help, the Stones' Satisfaction. And in my memory, in my mind, when I look back, that still feels like eons before the Summer of Love of 67. No, they were figuring out their sound. They were getting it together while the Beatles were just introducing themselves to marijuana and expanding their sounds. I would love to have seen The Doors 1965, 1966 ahead of the album release. I'm sure for people that used to see the band back then, they recognized, okay, this might not be great, but it's going somewhere new. And if they just keep it together, well, greatness is right around the corner.
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4: Your Weather Edge Weather Center forecast. We've got a mostly clear sky and a low of 74 this evening. Wednesday, the continuation of a heat advisory now running through the end of the work week. Sunny skies, 96 degrees, triple-digit heat indices likely. Mostly clear and a low of 73 Wednesday night. But back to this evening, 74 and mostly clear across the region.
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5: Has anyone seen Steve? We're back on air in 10 seconds. Just because he's an actual rock star doesn't mean he can do whatever he wants.
6: I'm right here.
5: My bad.
6: Yeah, I've been here the whole time, dude.
5: Now, back

0: Steve, I got a serious question for you from one of our listeners, all right? Are you ready?
1: Yeah.
0: Okay, Cameron, he's listening out of San Francisco. He actually messaged us on Facebook, and he wants to know, Steve, if you could add one famous musician, like in their prime, to your band, the Black Crowes, who would it be?
1: First thought would be Michael McDonald of the Doobie Brothers, because the one thing we were missing was a kind of voice, you know, someone who sang like that. But honestly, you know who I would have taken in the early 90s? When we were like at our peak of the Black Crowes, 91 through 97, I would say those years. I would have taken at that particular time, Prince.
0: Whoa.
1: And I would have said, Prince, I love you. We don't need you on stage, buddy. We just need those songs. Just write a few of those songs for us. Give us some of those hits. You can play them in the studio, but live, we can't have you on stage because you'll make us look so bad. You'd show us all up. Because he's a better musician at every single instrument than every member of my band or anybody's band on earth. So it would have been more like, you know what? You can join the band, but just write the songs.
0: So is he better than you?
1: He's better than me at everything. Don't even get me started on his dancing and his fashion sense. Can't keep up with that guy.
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5: Your Weather Edge Weather Center forecast. We've got a mostly clear sky and a low of 74 this evening. Wednesday, the continuation of a heat advisory now running through the end of the work week. Sunny skies, 96 degrees, triple-digit heat indices likely. Mostly clear and a low of 73 Wednesday night. But back to this evening, 74 mostly clear across the region.
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1: Uh-huh.
0: 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You're welcome. 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

0: Coming up, we're going to find out what really happened. Also, got Doobie Brothers on the way, some Breaking Benjamin, and some Van Halen. Or is it Van Hagar? Just killed the moment, didn't you, Patty? Just killed it, didn't you? No, it's Van Halen. Just Sammy singing.
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2: Your Weather Edge Weather Center forecast. We've got a mostly clear sky and a low of 74 this evening. And then Wednesday, sunny with a high near 96. Triple-digit heat indices likely. A heat advisory continues through Friday. Wednesday night, mostly clear. Low around 73, 96. Sunny on Thursday. But back to you this evening, 74. And mostly clear across the region.
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2: Your Weather Edge Weather Center forecast, mostly clear sky and a low of 74 right now. By this afternoon, 96 degrees. Sunny skies, it'll feel like 104. Heat advisory does continue throughout the work week. Wednesday night, mostly clear, low around 73. Thursday, sunny skies, high near 96. And then Thursday night, mostly clear, low around 72. But back to right now, 74 and mostly clear by this afternoon. It's going to feel like 104 degrees across the region.
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2: Your Weather Edge weather center forecast, mostly clear sky and a low of 74 right now. By this afternoon, 96 degrees, sunny skies. It'll feel like 104. Heat advisory does continue throughout the work week. Wednesday night, mostly clear, low around 73. Thursday, sunny skies, high near 96. And then Thursday night, mostly clear, low around 72. But back to right now, 74 and mostly clear by this afternoon. It's going to feel like 104 degrees across the region.
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2: Your Weather Edge Weather Center forecast. We've got a mostly clear sky, low of 74 right now. By this afternoon, it'll feel like 104. Sunny skies. Heat advisory does continue through the work week. Wednesday night, mostly clear, low around 73, 96 and sunny on Thursday, 72 and mostly clear Thursday night, but back to right now, 74 mostly clear by this afternoon, 96 and sunny. It'll feel like 104 throughout the region.
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2: Your WeatherEdge Weather Center forecast, mostly clear sky and a low of 74 right now. By this afternoon, 96 degrees, sunny skies, it'll feel like 104. Heat advisory does continue throughout the work week. Wednesday night, mostly clear, low around 73. Thursday, sunny skies, high near 96. And then Thursday night, mostly clear, low around 72. But back to right now, 74, mostly clear by this afternoon. It's going to feel like 104 degrees across the region.
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2: Your Weather Edge Weather Center forecast. We've got a mostly clear sky, low of 74 right now. By this afternoon, it'll feel like 104. Sunny skies. Heat advisory does continue through the work week. Wednesday night, mostly clear, low around 73. 96 and sunny on Thursday. 72 and mostly clear Thursday night, but back to right now, 74 mostly clear by this afternoon, 96 and sunny. It'll feel like 104 throughout the region.
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2: Your Weather Edge Weather Center forecast, mostly clear sky and a low of 74 right now. By this afternoon, 96 degrees. Sunny skies, it'll feel like 104. Heat advisory does continue throughout the work week. Wednesday night, mostly clear, low around 73. Thursday, sunny skies, high near 96. And then Thursday night, mostly clear, low around 72. But back to right now, 74 and mostly clear by this afternoon. It's going to feel like 104 degrees across the region.
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Rock, 93.9 KTG, ktgrocks.com. Good morning, Patty. I'm with you today. 607, 76 degrees. They've extended the heat advisory through Saturday. I don't know. Maybe it'll stay through December. Oh, my word. Glad you're here, though. Oh, my. We're going till 9.

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Bad to the Bone, George Thorogood and the Delaware Destroyers. Moody Blues, Papa Roach, Billy Squire. Good morning. Patty in with you today. 6:25, 25 minutes past the hour of 6 a. We are at 76 degrees on our way to about 1,000. Kidding. We're going till 97 today. Sunny and hot. A little windy as well. But we've got a heat advisory in effect through Saturday night, looks like. I don't know what the deal is. I really don't understand this. I wish I was a meteorologist and could really give you a better understanding of why this heat is lingering.

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1: From the Weather Edge Weather Center, heat advisory in effect through Saturday night at 7 o'clock. 97 in sunshine for today. Tonight's low 73, mostly clear skies. 98 in sunshine on Thursday. Thursday night's low 73, partly cloudy skies. Friday, 94 and sunshine. Let's get our forecast today. 97 in sunshine, heat advisory through Saturday night.
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0: 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How are you doing? Patty in with you today on this Wednesday get-together. Some call it hump day. Some call it middle of the week. Some call it Wednesday. 6:42, 18 minutes away from 7 o'clock. Time to wake up, get a little coffee. I'm glad you're with us. Stop in Ideal today and grab a big old jug, a bucket even, of Kentucky Brews coffee. I'm slowing down on my coffee. But you can stop in there and get a biscuit, too. Biscuit and gravy, a sausage, egg, and cheese biscuit, maybe a bacon egg biscuit. Good stuff there. And then come back to at lunch and get a big old deli sandwich and a 32-ounce drink. Ideal Marketing Convenience Store. Tons of locations throughout the area. And you can fill up with gas as well. Maybe drop a little petrol in your vehicular. Okay? I'm so glad you're here. Send me Have an Ideal Day. I'll put you in the running for a $93 gas gift card.
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1: 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And you know what I'm talking about. 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

0: 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From Chevelle, we heard from John Mellencamp and ZZ Top with LaGrange. How. Pat Ballard in, 76 degrees throughout the tri-state on our way to 95. Heat index values probably over 100 and a heat advisory in effect through Saturday night. It's 6:55, just 5 minutes away from 7 o'clock. We're going to find out what really happened in the next hour. It's really compelling radio. We're going to start it up with a little, Boston, of course. Judas Priest, Bob Seger and the Silver Bullet Band, Tonic. Maybe some Alice in Chains as well. Appreciate you being here. Appreciate all the texts so far as well. 270-821-9494. We've heard from Wayne and Christian and Roger and Myron and T, Maylene and Julie. Hello there. Roger says the heat is caused by all these rockets they launch weekly, putting holes in the ozone. Could be, man. Well, I'm not a scientist. I just know it's hot, man.
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2: From the Weather Edge Weather Center, heat advisory in effect through Saturday night at 7 o'clock. 97 in sunshine today, extremely hot temperatures. Tonight's low down to 73, mostly clear skies. 98 sunshine on Thursday. Thursday night's low, 73, partly cloudy. 94 sunshine on Friday. Once again, our forecast today, 97 in sunshine, a heat advisory through Saturday night.
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Boston on the morning shows in the 7 o'clock hour. 7:08, 8 minutes past the hour of 7 o'clock. We are at 77 degrees. Lots of sevens up in there. 77 on our way to about 97, sunny and hot, a little windy this afternoon. We have a heat advisory through Saturday night, but my guess is they'll extend that into Sunday because 96 Saturday, 96 Sunday, 92 Monday, and then only 87 on Tuesday. So buckle up. It's pretty hot out there. Coming up, we got Bob Seger and the Silver Bullet Band, Tonic. We'll hear from Allison Chains as well. We're going to find out what really happened coming up here in a little bit. Right now, though, it's Judas Priest. It is KTG. 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

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Shock the Monkey, Peter Gabriel, also Tonic. How are you doing? Pat Ballard in on this Wednesday get-together. The morning show, 7:25, just 25 minutes past the hour, 7A. And it's 77 degrees throughout the tri-state on our way to about 95. It might be 76 where you are. Just saying. Anyway, we're on our way to about 95, 97, maybe a billion. It is National Guacamole Day. I don't get it. I just don't get it. Okay. National Play-Doh Day. Don't eat the Play-Doh. Okay. Sometimes guacamole tastes like Play-Doh. Not that I would have ever eaten Play-Doh. Also, National Working Parents Day. It is the birthday of...

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1: From the Weather Edge Weather Center, heat advisory in effect through Saturday night at 7 o'clock. 97 in sunshine for today. Tonight's low 73, mostly clear skies. 98 in sunshine on Thursday. Thursday night's low 73, partly cloudy skies. Friday, 94 and sunshine. Let's get our forecast today. 97 in sunshine, heat advisory through Saturday night.
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5: That Really Happened.
4: And it was on this date, September 16th, in the year of 1940. FDR signed the Selective Training and Service Act, the first peacetime draft. 1968, Richard Nixon first appeared on Rowan and Martin's Laugh-In to say those immortal words, "Sock it to me."
6: Sock it to me?
4: Okay. He said it different than I did. 74, President Ford announced a conditional amnesty program for Vietnam War deserters and draft evaders. Arnold Schwarzenegger became a U.S. citizen in 1983. Let's see here. 1994, a federal court jury in Anchorage, Alaska, ordered Exxon to pay $5 billion to the fishermen and natives whose lives were affected by the Exxon Valdez oil spill in 1989. After a heated media debate in 1995 about the sexist nature of the swimsuit competition in the Miss America pageant, a telephone poll found that a large majority of television viewers favored keeping it. You think? O.J. Simpson was arrested in Las Vegas for his involvement in an alleged armed robbery of sports memorabilia from a hotel room, and that was in 2007. 2011, remember this, Occupy Wall Street movement began in New York City's Zuccotti Park. And in 2018, Supreme Court nominee Brett Kavanaugh was first publicly accused of sexual assault in the 1980s. With Christine Blasey Ford's interview in the Washington Post. And it was on this date in 1977. Bruce started to record this here song right here, the first single released from Darkness on the Edge of Town. It's Prove It All Night. It's KTG. KTG.

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Incubus, nice to know you. A little Who there, Baba O'Reilly, and Prove It All Night off Darkness on the Edge of Town. 78 degrees throughout the tri-state at 744, just 16 minutes away from 8 o'clock. Shoot me a text, 270-821-9494. 270-821-9494. 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We've got an auction going on this week. The Country Barn, Garden, and Farm Market in Fairview. Yeah, check it out. All week long. It's KTG, KTGRocks.com.

0: 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A little BTO for you. AC/DC and Pretenders closing out the 7 o'clock hour of music and information. 7:55. Just 5 minutes, actually 7:56 right now. 4 minutes away from 8 o'clock. A whole nother hour to go in the show. And we've got more great rock and roll coming up. Led Zeppelin, Jimmy Eat World, a little Five Finger Death Punch as well. Van Halen, maybe some Toto. That's an eclectic selection of music. 79 degrees throughout the tri-state on our way to about 95, 97, maybe a billion. We'll see.
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2: From the Weather Edge Weather Center, heat advisory in effect through Saturday night at 7 o'clock, 97 in sunshine today, extremely hot temperatures. Tonight's low down to 73, mostly clear skies, 98 sunshine on Thursday. Thursday night's low, 73, partly cloudy, 94 sunshine on Friday. Once again, our forecast today, 97 in sunshine, a heat advisory through Saturday night.
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Walk Away, Five Finger Death Punch, Jimmy Eat World, and Zeppelin, Led Zeppelin, getting the lead out. We are to 80 degrees throughout the tri-state on our way to about 95. It is 8:09, 9 minutes past the hour of 8 o'clock, going until 9 this morning, and I'm so glad you're with us. We have some concerts coming up to tell you about. We'll get to that here in a little bit. Also, we're going to hear from Larry Vaught with Vaught's Views in the meantime. Sam and the Boys of Van Halen. Yeah. Toto coming up. Maybe some Molly Molly. Molly Hatchet. It's KTG, KTG Rocks.

0: 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Flirting with Disaster Air Day. Molly Hatchet, Toto, Hold the Line. Right now from Van Halen and Five Finger Death Punch. Pat Ballard in 8:24. Just 24 minutes past the hour of 8 a.m. We are 81 throughout the tri-state, on our way to about 95. Mid-90s, but it's going to feel like about 105. I don't know. It's just good. It's just hot, man. Heat advisory through Saturday night, but I'm predicting that they are going to extend that through Sunday, because 96 on Saturday, 96 on Sunday. Maybe because of the humidity. Who knows? Anyway, I'm glad you are here. UK football is coming up once again this Saturday, and you don't want to miss this. You know, took it on the chin there last Saturday against Alabama. Wildcats traveling to take on Texas A&M this Saturday, taking their talent to South Beach. Pre-game coverage starts at 12:30 with kickoff at 2:30. And also Wednesday nights this season for the Will Stein Show beginning at 5 p.m. That would be tonight. Tune in this evening for Will Stein. Find out about the weekend and what's going on with UK. All right. Thanks so much for being here. How about some Larry Vaught with Vaught's Views coming up? And then we'll be back with Joe Cocker. Got some Alter Bridge, some Boston, and James Gang after the break. Come on.
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2: From the Weather Edge Weather Center, heat advisory in effect through Saturday night at 7 o'clock. 97 in sunshine for today. Tonight's low 73, mostly clear skies. 98 in sunshine on Thursday. Thursday night's low 73, partly cloudy skies. Friday, 94 and sunshine. Let's get our forecast today. 97 in sunshine, heat advisory through Saturday night.
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4: Freshman left-handed pitcher Cole McLean could be a name to watch for Kentucky baseball next season. He was a 2025 Kentucky Gatorade Player of the Year when he went 9-1 for Taylor County when he struck out 125 batters and walked only 8. As a senior, he gave up just 2 earned runs, 15 hits, and 60 innings while going 9-1 again with a 0.23 ERA. He had 125 strikeouts and walked 8. He originally committed to play baseball at Tennessee, but changed his mind, and once he visited Kentucky, he quickly committed to play for Nick Mangione. McLean's mother, Farah, was a standout high school and college athlete. She coaches at Taylor County and admits her son likes to be challenged and is an intense competitor. What he wants most is an opportunity to play.
3: Vaught's Views will return in a moment.
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Rock, 93.9 KTG, KTGRocks.com, Isolation Alter Bridge. Joe Cocker and James Gang on the morning show, 8:39, 21 minutes away from 9 o'clock, 82 degrees throughout the tri-state. We've got some concerts coming up very soon. This Friday night at the Glee Mamar Center for the Arts here in Madisonville is Montgomery Gentry featuring Eddie Montgomery. It's going to be a great show at the Glee Mamar Center for the Arts. Next, let's see here, the 25th, which is next week. Come on, Patty. Next Friday night at Luray Park, it's Kelsey Hart with special guest Sarah Beth Brewer at 181 South. And then next Saturday night, Foreigner celebrating 50 years at the Beaver Dam Amphitheater. 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Great shows. 82 degrees throughout the tri-state, on our way to about 95. Heat advisory. Take it easy out there. Stay hydrated. Boston, KTG.

0: Urgent Foreigner. Don't forget, performing at Beaver Dam Amphitheater next Saturday night. Thanks so much for listening, folks. 8:55, 5 minutes away from the hour of 9 o'clock. We're at 82 degrees, on our way to the mid-90s with a heat advisory through Saturday night. My goodness. Coming up at 11, Aaron Bone with Out to Lunch. And I had a couple of requests this morning. I'm going to give those to Aaron, and we'll see if he can get to those. Shoot him a text, 270-821-9494. And then Ruthanna Rocks 1 to 5. And then Will Stein tonight at 5. Today is the birthday of Mr. B.B. King. Riley B. King was an American blues guitar singer, songwriter, record producer. He was recognized, AllMusic recognized him as the single most important electric guitarist of the last half of the 20th century. He was inducted into the Rock and Roll Hall of Fame in 1987 and earned the nickname the King of the Blues, also referred to as one of the three kings of the blues guitar, along with Albert King and Freddie King, none of whom are related. He performed tirelessly throughout his musical career, appearing an average more than 200 concerts a year, and did 342 shows in 1956 alone. B.B. King. B.B. said, "Nobody loves me but my mother. She could be jiving too." I've said that playing the blues is like having to be black twice. Stevie Ray Vaughan missed on both counts, but I never noticed. And finally, I'm trying to get people to see that we are our brother's keeper. Red, white, black, brown, or yellow, rich or poor, we all have the blues. Thanks so much for listening. Have an ideal day.
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2: From the Weather Edge Weather Center, heat advisory in effect through Saturday night at 7 o'clock. 97 in sunshine today, extremely hot temperatures. Tonight's low down to 73, mostly clear skies. 98 sunshine on Thursday. Thursday night's low, 73, partly cloudy. 94 sunshine on Friday. Once again, our forecast today, 97 in sunshine, a heat advisory through Saturday night.
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2: Your Weather Edge Weather Center forecast. Sunny and hot, high near 97 this afternoon. Heat indices as high as 105. A heat advisory in effect now through Saturday. Breezes out of the west, southwest could be as high as 20 miles an hour. Then tonight, mostly clear. Low around 73, 98, and sunny and hot on Thursday. But back to this afternoon, a heat advisory in effect. It'll feel like 105 all across the region.
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0: question today is, Pat, what's your hobby? Do you have a hobby? What I want to know is, what's your hobby, Wayne? What's your hobby? Okay? Let's find out what everybody's hobby is. Cannabis cook. I don't even know what that is. Am I pronouncing that right? Cannabis? I don't even know. And sewing. Sewing is part of it, too.
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2: Your Weather Edge Weather Center forecast, a heat advisory in effect now through Saturday. Sunny and hot, high near 97 this afternoon. It'll feel like 105. West-southwest winds, it could be as high as 20 miles an hour. Then tonight, mostly clear. Low around 73, 98. Sunny and hot on Thursday. Partly cloudy, 73 Thursday night. But back to this afternoon. Sunny and hot. It'll feel like 105 across the region.
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2: Your Weather Edge Weather Center forecast, sunny and hot, high near 97 this afternoon. Heat indices as high as 105, a heat advisory in effect now through Saturday. Breezes out of the west-southwest could be as high as 20 miles an hour. Then tonight, mostly clear, low around 73, 98, sunny and hot on Thursday. But back to this afternoon, a heat advisory in effect. It'll feel like 105 all across the region.
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0: 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We heard from Volbeat, Fuel, Tom Petty, Def Leppard, and Bob Seger. 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Same number, 270-821-9494. And we've got some more great requests coming up. We have got some Stevie Ray Vaughan, some Van Halen, some Pink Floyd. And speaking of the KTG text line, we've got a request coming from the text line for some Limp Bizkit that will get that next block of requested rock and roll going. Before we get there, we're going to hear from the sponsor of the first hour of Out to Lunch. You know who it is by now. It's the fine folks at Value Liquors in Owensboro. And right now, let's check out that scorching hot KTG Weather Edge Weather Center forecast.
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0: Your KTG Weather Edge Weather Center forecasts. We are under a heat advisory from now through Sunday. And that's because, well, it's going to be hot like this afternoon. Sunny and hot, a high near 97. Clear tonight, low around 74. Sunny and hot again tomorrow, a high back up to 97. Clear tomorrow night, low around 73. And sunny Friday, a high near 96. Again this afternoon, sunny, hot, and high near 97. Right now, it is 11:27 on the dot. Looking outside here in Madisonville, fair skies and 91.
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1: Power Rock 93.9 KTG. A little Pink Floyd and Money. Before that, Limp Bizkit by request coming in off of the KTG text line as we keep on rolling through the first hour of Out to Lunch here on your hump day. And we have gotten to the stupid part. Stupid Volume 1 here in the first hour. We are headed across the pond for this one to jolly old England, where hide your feet because, well, somebody's loose. A 24-year-old man in England has been released after being sentenced for a series of sexual assaults involving, you guessed it, a foot fetish. Alexander Scott Bowen pled guilty to 7 counts after police said he approached mostly young girls, of course, talked about their shoes or feet, then grabbed or sniffed their feet. The attack stretched from 2022 into this year, and he even offended again while on bail. Investigators linked him to earlier cases through DNA found on a shoelace. I don't even want to know. Witness identification and doorbell video. He received a 38-week prison sentence but was released because he had already served that time in custody. He must remain on the British Sex Offenders Registry for 10 years. Gross. You know what's not gross? Your requests, thankfully. And I've got a great block to wrap up the first hour here. We got some Stevie Ray Vaughan, some Van Halen, and right now, Requested Rush. It's Out to Lunch KTG.

0: Power Rock 93.9 KTG. A little Rick Derringer rock and roll hoochie coo wrapping up that block of requested rock and roll as we wrap up the first hour of Out to Lunch here on your hump day. We also heard from Stevie Ray Vaughan in there, some Van Halen, and a little requested Rush got it started. But don't you worry, we've got a whole nother hour of rock coming up. We're going to start your hump day off, afternoon off, with some great requested rock and roll, some Tesla, some requested Led Zeppelin. Linkin Park off the KTG text line is going to get it going. Plus, at the top of the second hour, we got something special, something really cool coming up that at least really fun for me. I'm sure you guys will understand when we get there. It's always fun when we get to do some cool stuff like this. And that, again, coming up the top of the second hour of Out to Lunch. Before we get there, we have to close out this here first hour of Out to Lunch. And doing that, we will hear the sponsor of the first hour of Out to Lunch one more time, the fine folks at Value Liquors in Owensboro. And we'll take another check of that smoking hot forecast. It's all here on Out to Lunch on KTG.
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0: Your KTG Weather Edge Weather Center forecast. We're under a heat advisory that has now been extended all the way until 7 p.m. Sunday evening, which means it's just gonna be hot. This afternoon, sunny and hot, a high near 97. Clear tonight, low around 74. Sunny and hot again tomorrow, a high back up to 97. Clear tomorrow night, a low around 73. And Friday, you guessed it, sunny and hot, a high near 96. Again this afternoon, sunny and hot, a high near 97. Right now, it is 11:57. Looking outside, looks like we still have fair skies atop the hill here in Madisonville. And right now, it is still hanging on at 91.
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0: Now we'll rock 93.9 KTG. A little Tesla, some Led Zeppelin before that, and a request off the KTG text line. It is Linkin Park to get the second hour of Out to Lunch going here on your Wednesday. And we got more requests coming up. But I mentioned in the last hour that we have something cool coming up here at the top of this hour. And that's what we're going to do now. Every once in a while, I am lucky enough to have a bunch of students come along that are curious about what we do here. And that is what we've had going on today. So we've had an awesome group of kids come through and check out all the stuff that we're doing here at KTG. And some of them are brave enough to come say hi to you. So we're going to start over here and welcome to Out to Lunch and Live Radio. What is your name?
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0: Benjamin, what is your name?
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0: And you, sir?
4: Titus Mills.
0: So we know that there are a few ways you can get your requests in here. We've talked about the KTG text line. We talked about the KTG rock line. That's 270-821-9494. We've teased there might be a VIP line, which I'll let the cat out of the bag. That's my cell phone. So if you know my number, that's what's the VIP line. But there's a very, very rare type of request that we take. And I mean once or twice a year, very rare. And it is the live request. And I am under the impression that we might have one of those here today. And I think we're pretty good. I think we've got it. And I think it was your request. What did you want to hear?
4: Boston More Than a Feeling.
0: Boston More Than a Feeling. As a matter of fact, I know we can do that. And I know another fact, too. 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
1: Your KTG Weather Edge Weather Center forecast. This afternoon, a 30% chance of showers and thunderstorms. Otherwise, partly sunny, high near 85. 60% chance of showers and thunderstorms tonight, low around 67. 40% chance of showers and thunderstorms tomorrow, a high near 86. Partly cloudy tomorrow night, low around 66. And mostly sunny Sunday, a high near 89. Again this afternoon, partly sunny, 30% chance of showers and thunderstorms, and a high near 85. Right now, still cloudy and 79.
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Power Rock 93.9 KTG. As soon as I get my voice to work here, as we keep on rocking and rolling through the second hour of Outro Launch on your hump day, we've passed the halfway point of the halfway point of your week. That just means that it's a Wednesday afternoon, and it's time for Stupid Volume 2. We're headed to, well, you guessed it. We have a 46-year-old Brooklyn man with a hole where his nose should be that was arrested in Fort Lauderdale after police say they found meth, crack cocaine, cash, and a gun inside the car he was riding in. A police dog alerted officers to drugs in the vehicle, leading to a search that uncovered more than 17 grams of meth, about 3.5 grams of coke, a digital scale, over $3,500 in cash, and a loaded handgun with a damaged or defaced serial number, which now makes this whole kit and caboodle a federal issue. Police also found what they said was a fake Florida driver's license. Charles Wilson Pastore now faces several drug charges, including meth trafficking, and was released September 8th after posting $37,000 bail. No word on if his fake license photo, whether he had a nose or not. Not that it matters. You know what matters, though? Your requests. I got some good ones coming up as we close out the show today. Some requested Metallica. And right now, off the KTG Rock Line, a little Rat. Out to lunch, KTG.

0: Power Rock 93.9 KTG. The Doors, Love Me Two Times. Wrapping up a big old block of requested rock and roll. Some Metallica in there, Rat as well. As we wrap up the second hour here on your hump day, thanks for playing along. I am headed out of here. Also, another big shout out, big thanks to the Mills family who brought all their awesome students and kiddos in here to check out what all we've got going down here at KTG. So it was awesome again to have those youngsters around and checking out all the awesome stuff. Thank you again, guys, for coming on out. That is going to do it for me. Ruth Ann is up next. She is here until 5. Then we got your 5 o'clock free fall powered by Bud Light going until 6. I'm sorry. We will not have the 5 o'clock free fall. We will have the Coach Will Stein show at 5. It will go till 6. And then we've got Steve Gorman from 6 until 11. And Pat Ballard bright and early tomorrow morning to get your Thursday started the right way. Before I go, let's take one more check of that scorching hot forecast.
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0: Your KTG Weather Edge Weather Center forecast. Heat advisory from now until Sunday night at 7 p.m. because it's going to be hot this afternoon. Sunny and hot, high near 97. Clear tonight, low around 74. Wash, rinse, repeat tomorrow. Sunny and hot, high near 97. Clear tomorrow night, low around 73. And sunny again Friday, a high near 96. Again this afternoon, sunny and hot, high near 97. Right now it's 12:56. Looking outside, actually we have some clouds coming in, but it's warmed up a little bit. It is 92.
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KTG, what's up? I am Ruth Anna. Yeah, we have made it halfway through the work week. We get through today, it's all downhill from here, and that's going to be good. Are you ready?

0: Now, that's a good question. Who are you? They asked Bob Dylan that in that that movie, Pat Garrett and Billy the Kid. 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And Lee Marvin asked Bob, he says, who are you? And Bob said, now that's a good question.
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0: 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Hey, I'm Ruth Ann. I got Grand Funk Railroad, Blondie, Alter Bridge coming up too. And we're talking Cats football. We'll be definitely talking tonight. The Will Stein Show starts at 5 tonight. The game is Saturday. The Cats are traveling, taking on Texas A&M. We got pregame coverage at 12:30, kickoff at 2:30. But tonight, the Will Stein Show, talking about what happened with Alabama over the weekend, which, I mean, wasn't a shock, but was still disappointing. And talking about what we can expect this coming Saturday. We got it all right here because we are your home for the Cats. 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

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I'm Ruth Anna. 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

0: 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Check this out. Officials in Mississippi asking the public for help locating some thieves. See, apparently these guys really dig fat chicks. You know, gals with an extra layer or two or three. Problem is they're also criminals, so they were apparently involved in a burglary that happened last Thursday. Witness says the truck was being driven by two large white men with long beards. It's an older model Chevy Tahoe. And painted on it is fat chicks only. That's right, because obviously you're going to rob a place. Your getaway vehicle should have something memorable painted on the side. Like fat chicks only. So yeah, Mississippi. These guys apparently exclusively desire fat chicks. Police in Mississippi want you to give them a call if you know who they are. I don't know. Could be a love connection. You never know. Black Crowes on the way. Days of the New coming up. 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
2: Your Weather Edge Weather Center forecast. Sunny and hot, high near 97 this afternoon. Heat indices as high as 105. A heat advisory in effect now through Saturday. Breezes out of the west, southwest could be as high as 20 miles an hour. Then tonight, mostly clear. Low around 73, 98, and sunny and hot on Thursday. But back to this afternoon, a heat advisory in effect. It'll feel like 105 all across the region.
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0: 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Hi, Doobies, Jefferson Starship, Chevelle, all on the way. We got Cats action Saturday, noon 30 airtime with a kickoff at 2:30. We're going to talk about it tonight with the Will Stein Show that starts at 5. Yeah, I know. We're just going to try to. Yeah, I know he will touch on Alabama. I know that. We all know that. It's going to be okay. Maybe we can figure out what went wrong and try to make it all go right this coming weekend. Gonna find out. Will Stein Show, that is today at 5 right here. 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

0: KTG. I'm Ruth Anna. 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Because it's not really private. 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This information gets stored. 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But basically, anything that could be used to compromise your identity, your finances, your job, somebody else's, yeah, ChatGPT and all of that, that's not private. 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
2: Your Weather Edge Weather Center forecast, sunny and hot, high near 97 this afternoon. Heat indices as high as 105, a heat advisory in effect now through Saturday. Breezes out of the west, southwest could be as high as 20 miles an hour. Then tonight, mostly clear. Low around 73, 98, sunny and hot on Thursday. But back to this afternoon, a heat advisory in effect. It'll feel like 105 all across the region.
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0: 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Oh, yeah. I love me some Zeppelin. I am Ruth Anna. Got Van Halen. Got Head East on the way. And we have got the Will Stein Show today at 5. We're going to cuss and discuss last week's game with Alabama. And we're going to look forward to the game with Texas A&M. Cats are on the road this weekend, as a matter of fact, with a noon 30 airtime and a 2:30 kickoff. So that's going to happen on Saturday, but we got the Will Stein Show tonight at 5. And every Wednesday night, because we are your home for the Cats, we're Power Rock 93.9 KTG.
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2: Weather Edge Weather Center forecast. A heat advisory in effect now through Saturday. Sunny and hot, high near 97 this afternoon. It'll feel like 105. West southwest winds, it could be as high as 20 miles an hour. Then tonight, mostly clear, low around 73. 98, sunny and hot on Thursday, partly cloudy, 73 Thursday night. But back to this afternoon, sunny and hot. It'll feel like 105 across the region.
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KTG. So a zoo has a predator tour, and I know you're thinking lions and tigers and bears, but that's not exactly what it sounded like to some folks. We're going to talk about it. Hang on. 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Come with me.

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0: 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So this zoo in England. Oh, man, they screwed up. Like, big time. They thought it would be cool, okay? They wanted to do a big program for kids about the predators in the zoo and what they ate and all of that. You know, so they're thinking lions and tigers and bears. They were, yeah, they were involves coming face-to-face with some of the zoo's most iconic animals, like its family of Sumatran tigers. Now, all of this sounds really good, and it sounds really intriguing. It's like something that I'd take my kid to, right? So you go to the website to click on for the tickets, and that's why we're talking about this, because somebody made a really poor word choice, and nobody caught it, but the public sure did. When you could get the tickets to the Adult Predator Tour, and don't get ahead of me. The Adult Predator Tour and the Child Predator Tour. I should not be laughing about this. It went viral on the internet. Nobody at the zoo caught it until the public was like, what the what? And the zoo was like, oh, crap, we are so sorry. Because, I thought you had to be incarcerated to get a tour of child predators. No, you just go to the... Oh, see, it just gets worse and worse the more you talk about it. It gets worse and worse the more you think about it. Yes, thank God they have changed the name. And now no fears of seeing anything but actual predatory animals. Tigers and bears and that. Good grief, how did they miss that?
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2: Your Weather Edge Weather Center forecast. Sunny and hot, high near 97 this afternoon. Heat indices as high as 105. A heat advisory in effect now through Saturday. Breezes out of west, southwest could be as high as 20 miles an hour. Then tonight, mostly clear. Low around 73, 98, sunny and hot on Thursday. But back to this afternoon, a heat advisory in effect. It'll feel like 105 all across the region.
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0: Today is National Nude Day. And it's National Tape Measure Day. 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

0: 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And we got the Will Stein Show today at 5. Yeah, talking Cats football. Now, the game at Texas A&M, they're on the road, so the game is going to be this Saturday. 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And then, of course, we got the Will Stein Show today. Hash and rehashing, cussing and discussing Alabama's game and what's coming up this Saturday. And we got it every Wednesday at 5, so that would make it today. Right here, Power Rock 93.9 KTG.
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2: Weather Edge Weather Center forecast. We get a mostly clear sky and a low of 74 this evening. Thursday, the continuation of a heat advisory now running through the weekend and into early next week. A sunny sky with a high near 97, triple-digit heat indices likely. 73 mostly clear Thursday night, 96 and sunny on Friday. But back to this evening, mostly clear, 74 degrees.
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Billy Squire on the way. 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And pumpkin spice lover in your life, I got something for you. 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

0: 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You got a pumpkin spice lover in your life. Pumpkin spice lattes, pumpkin spice candy, pumpkin spice notebook paper, pumpkin spice toilet paper. Yes, that really does exist. Pumpkin spice is taking over, and some people are just so into pumpkin spice. It's like that's their jam. And then, you know, your pumpkin spice lover, tragically, sadly, passes away. What do you do? Well, you get them a pumpkin spice casket, of course. Yeah, there's a company called Titan Casket, and their whole advertising on an online ad says, pumpkin spice forever, PSL season doesn't have to end when you do. And they direct you to a website called pumpkinspicecasket.com. Yeah. Starts at around $1,600. It doesn't taste like pumpkin spice. Thankfully, nobody's going to be licking the casket. It doesn't smell like pumpkin spice. It's just basically the exterior color is this orangey kind of... Yeah, hopefully it's not too orange. If you're a UK fan, that would not be. But no, I mean, it is... It's a pumpkin spice casket. And I don't know whether to rejoice for the pumpkin spice lovers or to shake my head and wonder what is this world coming to. But there you go. It actually exists. Hang on. Will Stein Show on the way. We're going to talk some Cats football. Find out what's going on. I'll see you here tomorrow. We'll do it all over again. It's Power Rock 93.9. You can't make this kind of thing up, man. It's Power Rock 93.9 KTG.
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2: Weather Edge Weather Center forecast. We get a mostly clear sky and a low of 74 this evening. Thursday, the continuation of a heat advisory now running through the weekend and into early next week. A sunny sky with a high near 97, triple digit heat indices likely. 73 mostly clear Thursday night, 96 and sunny on Friday, but back to this evening, mostly clear, 74 degrees.
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7: Hello, everybody. Welcome in to the Coach Will Stein Show as the Cats prepare to go out on the road for the first time. It'll be an SEC play at College Station, Texas, against ninth-ranked Aggies of Texas A&M. The last time Kentucky was there in College Station was 2018. It was a good one. Game went to overtime before Texas A&M prevailed. When we come back, we will chat with Coach Stein about preparing for that matchup, look back a little bit at the Alabama game, and then we'll open it up for questions from you. You can send those in on the text line, the Clark's Pump and Shop text line, 859-203-1234. You can also post questions for Coach Stein on the Facebook page and on X. It's at UK Sports Network. 3:30 Eastern Time kickoff on Saturday, televised on ESPN. 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
7: Welcome back into the show, and Coach Will Stein moves in alongside. Yesterday at your news conference, you praised your guys for how good the Tuesday practice was. You liked what you saw. So how was today?
2: Today was excellent. It was a big third down and red area day. Have some goal line sprinkled in there as well. So, again, I thought the guys came out with great attitudes. They met properly this morning. They went really hard. You know, I think that's what shows a team that's bought in, is like how they practice. And these guys went full speed. And, you know, we have shoulder pads on and helmets, and we have team run, and guys are getting after it. And it was really good to see.
7: I almost wonder if they were, in their approach, a little angry this week because, as you and I were just talking, the score didn't really tell the story of how the game played out. That they were very close to having a shot to be right there at the end.
2: Yeah, you know, all last week was about bringing the fight to them, and which I believe we did in really most of the phases. You know, you go up 17, 13 and a half, you have a two-minute drive to kick a field goal to go up four, which was huge. Our defense is playing their tails off. You know, we sacked them four times. We had multiple turnovers and two interceptions, one for a touchdown. We just didn't finish the game, and we didn't protect the ball on offense in particular. We didn't convert third downs. And so, you know, they earned the right to win that game. We had opportunities. We were leading for 42 minutes, but all that is a moral victory. So we have to come out and finish better in the second half, have a better plan, and be more adaptable on offense and keep the defense off the field in short fields. But all in all, really good week of practice, ready to go against Texas A&M.
7: Amazing amount of the quote-unquote hidden yards that you guys came out on the short end of.
2: Yeah, I think it was 204 is what we calculated as a staff, which is really hard to come back from when you're dealing with short fields, when you're not changing the field on special teams. But it eventually spirals, and so that's something that we really tried to attack this week and be better at.
7: What did you learn from the tape as you watched it this weekend or Monday?
2: Well, you know, I think our guys came out with the right intent, you know, and obviously our crowd was incredible and infectious. And when you make a big play on the first drive of defense and get a pick six, that was huge. And even the first drive of offense, moving the ball, moving the line of scrimmage, you know, really settling into our run game. We just have to do a better job on offense of creating explosive plays on really run downs, to where it's not just, you know, 2 yards, 3 yards, 4 yards. It's hard to drive the ball against elite teams and really good defenses in that manner. So, you know, we've really honed in on what we do well and what we can do moving forward to create those explosive plays to get chunk yards and to try to score quicker.
7: Kenny Minchie, first start against an opponent of that level and first SEC game, all of that. How did you feel he performed?
2: You know, I think there was good and bad. I think there's a lot of learning lessons for him, just in particular taking care of the football. Taking an unwanted sack on the first drive when we're in first and 10. Obviously, a sack fumble stinks, a pick six stinks. But I told him right after that, I said, hey, Kenny, guess what? I've thrown a pick six too. You know, I've been there. I've fumbled the ball before in the pocket. It's not fun. It's not anywhere near our standard in terms of quarterback play. Again, happy with his response this week. He's a very dialed-in kid. Like, he doesn't get flustered too easily. And I didn't feel him even being flustered during the game. I think momentum was lost, and we can do a better job as a coaching staff putting him and our team in better positions to make plays moving forward.
7: I have a former player, Van Hiles, from the 90s, on my radio show on Mondays, and one thing he noticed from a former player perspective, he saw the body language that he wanted to see on a day when it wasn't going as well as Kenny wanted. He still didn't let that affect the way he looked for his teammates.
2: Yeah, and he was communicating the whole time, and I promise everybody he was playing absolutely as hard as he could. It just was not all on him. It's really starts with me. You know, it's about how can I as a head coach create an an atmosphere in practice to make it as hard as we possibly can and to create sudden changes. And that's something that we did this week is, you know, I didn't even let the coaches know. I didn't even let TK know, our equipment manager. I just started calling out different situations and putting people on the spot and creating competition when they weren't expecting it. Just like what happens in a game if you get a sudden change on offense or defense. Just like you don't know where the ball is going to be if we get an interception and Jordan Castell's returning it. Like, is it going to be in the red area? Is it going to be backed up? We don't know. So you just got to react and play the game. And so I tried to put these guys in those situations this week and then really just preach finish. Finish practice the right way and then finish the game the right way.
7: Jordan Castell reminded the media today that he does have an interception on his resume in that stadium.
2: He's a good player. 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I know that.
7: We're going to get to a break. 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
7: 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And This is from Steve in Destin, Florida. Good seeing you and your mom on the SEC Nation show. He says he and his wife are trying to order the orange juice cake.
2: Thanks, Steve. Yeah, I think it's sissycakes.com. So go ahead and order up one, maybe two. They're really good.
7: And don't throw them into the crowd like Tim Tebow did. No. Eat them. Steve also asks a follow-up, will Alex Afari be able to play this Saturday?
2: Yes. Yes.
7: Great.
2: He's ready to roll, and his role has been expanding. In particular, just because, listen, it's hard when you, regardless of how many snaps you've played, it's a brand new scheme. So he didn't go through spring ball, he didn't go through summer strength and conditioning or any of those OTAs. He basically had a couple weeks in fall camp to figure it out, and while that time was going on, we were just trying to see if he was going to be able to play or not. So he's gotten a lot more reps, especially this week, so I'm excited about his opportunity when we get down to College Station.
7: Beyond the experience, which is a big plus, what else does he bring to the table?
2: Well, I mean, he's got height, weight, speed. The guy can really run. He's got length. He's a really able and willing tackler. And so whenever we can get another body inside like that, you know, to play inside backer, I think that gives you a lot. And special teams value.
7: I think he is 7 tackles away from 200 for his career. So, been an outstanding player in his time here. This one is from Steve in Louisville. Tell us about a game week practice. What does that look like? Number of days of contact, et cetera.
2: Yeah, so we really put the pads on 2 days a week, on Tuesday and Wednesday. On Thursday, we're in what we call spider pads. It's virtually just a padded, very lightly padded shoulder pad harness that they wear. Monday nights, we do walkthroughs. So we do like our base down plays on Monday nights. On Tuesdays, we do our normal down script and off schedule, meaning like 2nd and 7 plus. We do some short yardage as well on Tuesday practice. And Wednesday is 3rd downs and red area and goal line. And then tomorrow will be virtually running a lot of different situations all together and moving the ball down the field. So it's constant. We're always preparing. We say the hay is actually never in the barn for us. Like we're preparing through kickoff, during the game, always coaching, always trying to find an edge.
7: As much just in a superficial level, you can talk about putting together a game plan from the offensive side. We'll say, how does that come together, and how much input does Kenny as the quarterback have?
2: Well, all of our staff on both sides of the ball have a lot of input, at least giving ideas and giving, I guess, opinions, you could call it, on what they believe is best for each situation. We kind of pot out our the way that we game plan, and different coaches have almost different responsibilities that they are, quote-unquote, an expert in for that week, whether it's, hey, this is the base down pass guy, this is the base down runs, and then it's presented to me and Coach Sloan, and then we have our own ideas as well, and we really just kind of put it all together. And so that's where really the long nights happen, because the most prepared teams play the fastest, and the coaching staffs that have the answers before you're out there in the heat of battle, those are the most prepared for those moments. So before I got over here, we were watching 3rd downs in the red area, and we were watching and goal plays, meaning 3rd and goal from the 6. What are you calling? What are they doing? 3rd and goal from the 11-yard line. Like, that's a tough call. There's defenses that they have shown on tape, and then we have to plan properly with scheme that we already have built in, to where we're not making up a bunch of new plays each week. Because ultimately, your players got to know what to do. And how do they know what to do the best? The stuff that we've been working on since winter and spring ball and summer, and having all these answers and building up this repertoire of plays and schemes that we feel like we can go out and execute at a high level in a place like College Station.
7: You probably have more at your disposal in resources, human and equipment-wise, than coaches have ever had in terms of the technology and the analytics and all of that. So, like players in a playbook, I'm sure that can be, there's a lot there. Are there certain things each week that you kind of lean on most heavily, or does it change from week to week?
2: 100%. It's like, okay, this team they play a lot of cover three and cover four, right? We pull out kind of our beaters versus those coverages for the pass game. This team's an odd front team. We like to run these schemes versus an odd front. These are their top pressure packages on first and second down. Where it gets really interesting is when you get to third and fourth down, that's where the, you know, pressure packages can, you know, heighten. So you have to be dialed in on protection, the checks. And then all of this is happening in 40-second increments with the play call coming in to the quarterback, to the communication. By the time you get to the line of scrimmage, there's 20 seconds left, and the crowd in an away game like we're going to is ferocious and loud. And so the communication's got to be on point, and then the execution of the play has to be elite for it to look like all of our fans want it to look.
7: We'll talk about some of those pressure packages. It's a big part of what Texas A&M will try to do to Kentucky, I'm sure. We'll get to that when we come back on the Will Stein Show, presented by UK Healthcare.
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7: Join the fun at the Kroger tailgate tent prior to each home football game this season. They have games and food, drinks, music, and more. The tent is at the corner of Cooper and Sports Center Drives, and it opens 3 hours prior to kickoff. Next home game is a week from Saturday. Your ticket to entry is a Kroger receipt dated within 7 days of the event and totaling $35 or more per person. Let's get to another question off the Clark's Pump and Shop text line, 859-203-1234. Darren in Bowling Green asking about the fake punt that you called in the second half, and he says, is that something that you will do later on in your career here once you have maybe different personnel or whatever?
2: I'm always trying to find an edge to create momentum for our team and to move the ball forward. So, yeah, if the time is right, if that is what the call is needed, then for sure. You know, we worked that phaeton, you know, throughout spring ball and fall camp and felt really good about it and got the look that we wanted. We just didn't quite get the movement at the point of attack like I had hoped, you know, from our kickout box. And so it's a decision that I'm living with. And you know, you can't score if you don't try.
7: And You mentioned get the look. You don't just call it because you want to do it. You also have to get what you think will work against the look they have that you've practiced.
2: Correct. Yeah, I mean, that's one of the oldest fake punts in the history of football, the old block down, kick out, you know, direct snap to the personal protector. And so, it's really, if there's more than two guys outside, then you kill it or you punt it away. You check out of it. There was one outside, and so we got the look, and we didn't get it.
7: From Greg and Corbin, how do you plan to improve on third down efficiency?
2: Well, I think the first thing, third down efficiency in particular, is being great on first and second down and to stay out of 14 third downs. That's always tough. So how do we create more first downs on first and second down, whether that's run or pass or screen or draw, whatever that needs to be. And then, obviously, protection is huge on third down, especially against elite pass rushers in the SEC. So, that's on us as coaches to give them an even better protection plan, specifically this week against a team that likes to bring a lot of pressure on third down.
7: Yeah, you said the Aggies are really good in that area if they get you third and five or more.
2: Yeah, they led the country last year in third down percentage for defense, which
7: with Jay Bateman.
2: With Jay, yeah. So, we run a lot of the same pressure packages here, which is good for us, knowing that we've practiced against it now for the last 6-7 months. But it's still game speed and the protection's got to be right. And so they're really good on third down. Like I said, we have to do a really good job on first and second down to stay out of those situations.
7: A question off the text line. Don't have a name. Add your name when you send in a question. It makes it better, sound better. But the question is about Alabama and halftime adjustments that they made. Anything that surprised you? What were the biggest adjustments that they did make?
2: Well, I think they put us in a little bit more match coverage, a little bit more man-to-man than maybe we anticipated. They're a big cover two and cover three team. They had showed some man early on in the year and weren't as much last year. So you got one game to really go off of the 26th season. I think we could have done a little bit better job in preparing our guys for those looks. Now we had built-in alerts and stuff that we could get to within each play. But that was the biggest thing. And then, to me, it's just – we have to come out firing on all cylinders for all four quarters. It can't just be a first and second quarter deal. Our defense obviously played well for three. Offense played well for two for the most part. And so we have to do a better job of just stepping into the arena and focusing one play at a time and doing a really good job, finishing each play.
7: By the time you get into the locker room with your guys to talk to them, how much time is there even to make adjustments? How much can you adjust?
2: Yeah, it's not like you don't like. I remember hearing Peyton Manning talk about like halftime adjustments are kind of not fake. They're just a little bit over, maybe hyped up by people that aren't in the arena. You have stuff within your system, within your schemes on offense, defense, and special teams that you can get to based on the plan that you've already put in place, but based on stuff that the guys can get to easily within your system. So it's not necessarily full cell changes that happen at halftime. It's like, okay, this is what they're pitching to us on all three phases. Here's our answers that we already know how to get to. Now let's just go get to them. So, and a lot of it's just executing the play call. You have a run called left and one guy messes up or goes right, well then you got a guy wide open gap. You got a pressure to the away from the back. We need to step on it on a pin and pull scheme, and we don't do that. So then I ask myself, why did we not give them that look enough in practice? Is there something that I can do as a head coach to ensure that in those moments we're at our very best? Because the margins are so small that it can go from 17-13 to whatever the final was, 42-17, and then a snap of the fingers. And like what we talked about, it's really a handful of plays that changed the outcome of the game.
7: Yeah, you had a strip sack that set him up with a 21-yard line.
2: Right.
7: Fake punt doesn't work. You had a couple of, a third and a short and a fourth and, or a second and short.
2: Right.
7: That's on four successive drives.
2: Correct.
7: Changed two of those plays. It's,
2: exactly.
7: Gives you a chance to make it look different. One of Rich Brooks's assistants several years ago said, as far as halftime adjustments, he says it's really overrated the way people talk about it. He said mainly what you're doing is you've worked on a lot of stuff, you've prepared. It's maybe reminding guys, or maybe there's a my old basketball broadcast partner used to call game slippage, and just remind them, hey, we worked on this.
2: Correct.
7: Here's what to do.
2: Or even as a staff, you're like, hey, we still have these calls ready to roll that we liked against this going into the game. Let's make sure we get to those early in this half, all right, to ensure that we have success moving the football.
7: How do you get your wide receivers going? Since Alabama played more man, I would assume A&M might see that, think they can try to do that too.
2: Again, I think it's not just third downs. It's how do we get them involved on first and second down and not drop back pass, throwing it as far as you can on post. Like, you can get guys involved with easy just touch screens and just bubbles and, you know, hitch routes and slants that are just high percentage catch and run opportunities. That's how you kind of get guys in rhythm. And so I'm looking forward to this week because I think those guys have earned the right to get the ball. We've obviously, you know, invested a lot in those guys in practice and practice reps and all facets of our program that we want to make sure that we're highlighting their skill set as well.
7: Text in questions via the Clark's Pump and Shop text line, 859-203-1234, or you can post them on X at UK Sports Network. 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

0: Welcome back into the show. Second half of our show for this Wednesday, getting rolling, and with a note that one lucky BBN United member is going to win the chance to ride the Catmobile onto the field ahead of a game this season. So that will give us a chance to talk a little bit about what the atmosphere was like. You asked the fans to bring their A game. They did.
1: They were incredible. They were outstanding from pregame. I mean, that atmosphere for our players getting warmed up was incredible. The students, everybody that was in there early, I mean, I can't thank them enough. And then the energy and juice that they brought throughout the game was unrivaled. It really was. I mean, I got texts and calls about just how unbelievable of an environment that we created as a fan base. And so

0: be a big piece of what we wanted to build here at Kentucky. And both those guys did show up with the interception early by Keys, and then just Tavion was in the backfield, it seemed like, all day long. So credit to those guys. They practice as well as they play, too. So it did not surprise me.
1: Question on the Clark's Pump and Shop text line at 859-203-1234 about do you script plays college teams do, NFL teams do. Do you guys do that?
0: Yeah, we script, you know, for sure our openers. You know, we script about 15 to 20, and you don't stay on that script no matter what. It's really kind of the plays that you want to open up the game with. And, you know, we rank our third down menu, you know, what we want to call first on 3rd and 4 to 6, on 7 to 10, on 11 plus. Obviously, situation dictates the call, but we do like to make decisions that are very important in the calm and the coolness of an offensive staff room rather than in the heat of the moment.
1: I assume you gain some, maybe the script might be to gain some insight for the rest of the game in terms of how they're going to play a certain look or set.
0: Exactly, and that's where you use your shifts, your motions to kind of set them in formations and gather information like you just mentioned. And then now with the ability for us to use a tablet on the sideline, it really does give us the insight immediately where, you know, even just a few years ago, those were not allowed. And so you had to use your eyes up in the sky and up in the booth that were drawing up the pictures, bring them in at halftime, and really being able to see what we need to adjust to. Now we have the iPads on the sideline that you get instant feedback from.
1: From Dennis in Richmond, how is Matt Ponitoski, freshman quarterback out of Cincinnati, looking in practices?
0: He looks really good. You know, we were actually bragging on him today as an offensive staff, watching him throw with some of the look team, right? Like, he's not getting all the backup reps. So where is he making his money right now is giving our defense an elite look. And we don't just do it on separate fields. We come together and do some crossover work where it's, you know, kind of 1-0 versus 2-D and 2-0 versus 1-D. And Matt's out there in front of the entire team, and he can rip it now. The guy's got, you know, one of the best young arms I've seen in a long time, and he's just wired the right way. He's got the right mentality. He's just got to continue to learn and you know, be in our system.
1: Let's talk about your offensive line. Alabama got 4 sacks on your quarterback. You guys got 4 of them. What did you see as far as the O-line when you watched the tape?
0: Well, I mean, I saw a lot of good early on. I really did. And, you know, like I mentioned earlier, we were moving the rock, especially on the run, on our runs early on in the game. You know, I thought we had, you know, good quality protection early on in the game. When it becomes a drop back fest, that's when, I don't care what O-line you have in front of you, just it gets difficult. And so, you know, that's something that we've really honed in on this week. How do we help our O-line in those moments, whether it's movement passes, play action passes, screen game, you know, easy perimeter throws to get the ball out in space, that usually helps out an offensive line. But, you know, I would say for the majority of the game, it was positive. There was moments just like all of us had, me included, where we were not at our best, and I'm looking for those guys to respond this week.
1: They talk about teams or players making the most improvement from week one to week two. Going from an FCS opponent to an SEC opponent, is that when you learn the most about your team in a season?
0: Well, I think early on, I mean, the first matchup, it is what it is. We went out there and we played the way we should play against an opponent that does not have as good of players as us. And so when you get into the first matchup in league play specifically, and when you're facing a team that is, we can all agree, is very used to winning, regardless of who their coach is, it's our job to play our best. And I don't think either side truly played their best. There was moments that they took advantage of on their side of the ball, credit to them, that we did not take advantage of on our side of the ball. And so it's my job to make sure our guys are clued in, and I think we're going to learn a lot about our team going on the road to Texas A&M, where it's going to be a hostile environment and, you know, an opportunity for us to go out there and win a game.
1: BBN United is launching tonight a drive for 1,000 new members. 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
5: 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Let's go to a question from Aaron. It says, hey, Coach, I've heard rumors and been seeing AI-generated images of potential new uniforms. Can you confirm anything? Blink once for yes, twice for no.
6: I think you can see a lot of stuff online with AI. So the one thing about our uniforms, which, you know, I love that our Nike rep, Shauna Toy, is a Kentucky grad, played basketball at Kentucky. She's awesome, top-notch, and such a help for us. So it won't be for a few years until really the contract, you know, or whatever the new looks are able to be really tweaked. So when we get to that time, I'm sure we'll make some great decisions about what we're wearing.
5: Question about throwing the ball down the field more, or is it going to be more of intermediate, shorter throws? I'm sure the defense dictates a chunk of that.
6: Totally, yeah. I mean, you know, specifically last week, you know, they played a lot of cover two shell, so where the soft spots in cover two, the middle of the field is really the big spot, right? It's too deep a lot of times, five underneath defenders. So you got to hit those intermediate zones. When we get our single high opportunities, we got to take advantage of them. And it can't just come out of spread sets, because the more spread you play, the more likely they're going to be in some too high shell and pass defenses. And so we got to be able to do it out of different sets. And you know, I like the call that we made where Willie caught it on the sideline out of a bigger personnel grouping where we ran flood and created a explosive pass. I think it was like a second and nine backed up. So, you know, that's stuff that where you can create down the field throws can be on really run downs.
5: Yeah, it is, and we've talked about this before, a nice asset to have the tight end group that you do, to be able to do some things to get the ball down the field with those guys that maybe most teams don't have the ability to do.
6: Yeah, 100%. Those guys are like Swiss Army knives. They can do really everything for us. And when you have guys like that on your team, you just don't want to look back on the sideline and not see them out there. But there's a fine line. Great receivers too. We have some young receivers that have done a lot of really good things. We got to continue to find guys besides CJ and Jason and you know, obviously Vontae got out there this past week, but create some more depth and explosive runs out of our running back group. And again, we're looking forward to what we're going to do this Saturday.
5: Question off the feed on X at UK Sports Network from Ryan: will both corners, Son Sykes and Tyrion Nichols, be ready to go against A&M?
6: So, yes, Hassan was, he obviously played in the game, and Therrien was available all week, practiced all week last week, and so felt like he was going to be available, and we made more or less a game-time decision that that was not the case, which was unfortunate for him because I was really looking forward to seeing him out there. He practiced every rep this week, so my expectation is for him to be out there for us. Hassan as well. Hassan's been practicing.
5: Question from Joe in Lake Tomahawk, Wisconsin. He says the offensive line's a strength, and he said he was concerned about the amount of pressure Alabama was able to get on Kenny, specifically in the second half. At what point do you make a decision to keep in an extra blocker to give Kenny more time?
6: Yeah, I mean, that's a good question. You know, I think it's kind of twofold. The more people you bring in the protection when they're dropping seven in coverage, the less people you have to flood zones and really attack what they're doing in the secondary. So it's a little bit of a give and take. We obviously have to be smart and have a great protection plan moving forward, which we feel like we have a better plan this week for them.
5: We were talking about the two corners. Javonte Barnes got a little bit of action last week in his first week back. And I know you told me he was able to get back sooner than you were thinking he might be the case. So within 1 week, from 1 week to the next, is where he can take on a bigger role perhaps?
6: 100%. Yeah, he was really slated to come back in a few weeks. And his rehab obviously was going at a rate that we felt really good, and all of the testing numbers were, you know, basically normal. So we felt like, you know, last week was a good opportunity to get him really some reps and to help out CJ and Jason, and, you know, Martellus has done a really good job as well. So his workload should improve. He's still, you know, got to keep pressing in practice to make sure that his, more or less, he's fit enough to go out there and play multiple snaps, the conditioning aspect.
5: Question from Tom in Evansville, Indiana, asking about the challenges that the Texas A&M QB Marcel Reed presents your defense.
6: He's another really good player. When you look across the SEC, I think you see a lot of really mobile quarterbacks. You know, I think every team pretty much has a guy that can move. We obviously saw Keelan last week, and Marcel to me is like an older version of him, a guy that's played a lot of football, taken his team to the playoffs, was, I believe, undefeated at home last year besides the Miami loss in the playoffs. And so he's a really outstanding football player, can run it, can throw it, got a good arm, got good talent around him. And so he's going to be a tough guy for us to stop.
5: Similar to Russell in terms of being able to hurt you with his legs?
6: Yeah, 100%. I mean, he can really go. So the good thing is Brumgarden from Youngstown and Keelan from Alabama, both were able to run. So we have faced guys that are mobile early on in the season, and we'll continue, honestly, to face mobile guys throughout the rest of the season.
5: Back to your QB, Kenny mentioned, because you mentioned something you told him that some of those things had happened to you. You have a unique perspective, having played the position at this level, that you can talk to him. Do you guys have one-on-ones a lot during the week just to talk quarterback play?
6: We do, specifically on Thursdays. Once kind of the week is done in terms of our practice, we meet on Thursdays after our staff meeting and just kind of talk, you know, not necessarily X's and O's, but just how you feeling, you know, what are you thinking, what are your favorite concepts that we have in, and just try to just have some of that quality time and remind him you're here for a reason, man, like we believe in you, you're a really good football player, and obviously there's growth moments, and just like me, I mean, I had plenty of growth moments on Saturday as well, right? And so this is, it's my job to get the best out of our players and our coaches. And again, I really am proud of the way that they've responded. And ultimately, you know, it's, you know, we have a chance to go get better. And I believe we have already this week.
5: What can you remember about playing quarterback and going up against a, you know, high-level opponent like Alabama? How quickly are you able to learn from that? Can it happen? Can you learn a lot just by the next week?
6: But yeah, I mean, I guess I never really played against Alabama. You know, that high quality, I was more or less the backup. And I guess the most high quality opponent that I played against was the Kentucky Wildcats.
5: And then you got hurt.
6: 2011, yeah. Thanks for reminding me of that. No. But no, I mean, obviously he was in a he was thrown in a phone booth, but that is what this league is going to be.
5: Yeah.
6: It's the closest thing to the NFL. There's, what was there, 86 guys drafted from the SEC last year. So every week, it's going to be a muddy pocket. We can protect all we want with 7, 8 guys, 5, 6. there's elite edge rushers, guys that are going to be first-round picks. And so we have to do a good job as coaches to prepare Kenny for those moments, to give him the tools in his toolbox to go execute at a high level, obviously give him some protection when we need to. And then he's going to improve just because time on task. It's different than playing, an FCS-level opponent. This is big boy ball and what we all signed up for.
5: When we finish up here on the Will Stein Show, presented by UK Healthcare, stick around for BBN Radio, presented by Clark's Pump and Shop. A one-hour insider's look at UK Athletics. It's hosted by Darren Hedrick. And tonight, he'll be joined by UK volleyball coach Craig Skinner and Logan Stenberg from our UK Sports Network team. And, of course, a great offensive lineman for the Cats. And speaking of Coach Skinner, his volleyball team is the host of a top-five showdown against Louisville on Sunday afternoon at 3. I don't know if there are any tickets left. If there are, there's not many. So check on that and get that place full for Kentucky and Louisville on Sunday at 3 Eastern. We will be right back for our final segment of the Will Stein Show, presented by UK Healthcare on the UK Sports Network.
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5: 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It's time to take another question or two on the Clark's Pump and Shop text line, 859-203-1234, or you can post them on X. It's at UK Sports Network. This is just not so much a question as just Rick and Matt are en route from Sarasota, Florida to College Station, stopping for some golf along the way. So he says they will be your 12th man in the stands.
6: That's awesome. Very cool. Thank you for making the trip. We love that. We're excited to see Big Blue Nation in College Station, Texas.
5: There were a lot of Kentucky fans there the last time Kentucky went in 2018, so I think it will be just the same. This is another question just about the from the judge in Louisville. He says, how do you get your team ready to play in that environment that you'll face at Kyle Field, 100,000-plus?
6: Well, it's hard to replicate. We've done about every single period of practice starting really Tuesday morning has had crowd noise and excessively loud crowd noise where people on Alumni Drive are probably wondering what the heck's going on our practice fields. But we try to create as much chaos at practice in terms of the noise as possible. That way it's not something that, you know, as we hear for the first time. So it's almost impossible to completely replicate, but we've actually had a good amount of our guys that have played in the stadium and coaches as well.
5: Let me ask you about growing up as a football fan, playing football, and you get on a path to having expertise as an offensive coordinator that led you to be a head coach here. How much Madden did you play growing up, and how good at it were you?
6: You know, when I was growing up, I played Madden for sure, but I played more of the college football game growing up. That was really it. You know, I did play Madden. There's some other games I played. NFL Blitz, that was a great game too. So, you know, I wasn't like some of the gamers nowadays. I was just kind of the recreational one with my buddies and, you know, have some sleepovers and play college football throughout the night. And so I did enjoy it. And it's kind of funny just how realistic it is now.
5: Oh, yeah.
6: You know, my little brother plays it, and he played me. This was a few months ago during the summer when kind of the new game came out, and he whooped my butt. Like, I'm like not as good as I once was at it. And I'm trying to, like, you know, run actual plays and schemes and trying to, you know, call it like I would, and he's running all the crazy stuff and beating me. So I need to figure out how to play it.
5: I beat my son once. It was a proud day. This is Kish from Brentwood. In the NIL era, how do you keep backups motivated to battle for a starting spot?
6: Well, I mean, we compete every single day, and you know, the best way we can be at our best is to have strength in numbers and to have the guys next up ready to roll and to play them in meaningful snaps in a football game. It takes everybody. It takes all 105 guys on our roster. It takes all of our coaches. It takes our fans to win football games. So we preach connection within our group. We try to display it on a daily basis, and those guys have answered the call so far.
5: Good luck Saturday.
6: Thanks, Tom. Go Cats.
5: Cats and the Aggies, 3:30 Eastern time at Kyle Field in College Station, Texas. 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
15: Drum roll, please. The best part of the day begins now. It's time to get your rock on with Steve Gorman and Tom Petty and the Heartbreakers, Stan Lynch. This is Steve Gorman Rocks, the Stan Lynch edition, with your hosts, Steve Gorman and Stan Lynch. Welcome to the show.
16: This is Steve Gorman Rocks, and tonight it's Steve Gorman Rocks, Stan Lynch edition. Stan Lynch is sitting in with us for the first hour of the night. This is the drummer for Tom Petty and the Heartbreakers, the drummer of record, the man responsible for the chemistry of one of my favorite bands of all time. Stan, thanks for joining us, brother.
17: It's a pleasure, Steve, and it's a pleasure to be with you. Mutual respect, big time. I mean, I have huge respect for you and what you've accomplished, you know, with the Crows previously, after. You're a badass.
16: Well, thank you very much, sir. I will always take a compliment from Stan Lynch. Great things going on in the world of Tom Petty and the Heartbreakers. A giant box set is coming out. The Americana Awards paying tribute in Nashville. It's a good time to see what's going on with Stan. We'll dive in and we'll start talking about all kinds of things. But first, as I'm expecting this to be a pretty good time tonight, we got to get back into music. Here's nothing but a good time.

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8: Brother Reg Weather Center forecast. We get a mostly clear sky and a low of 74 this evening. Thursday, the continuation of a heat advisory now running through the weekend and into early next week. A sunny sky with a high near 97, triple-digit heat indices likely. 73 mostly clear Thursday night, 96 and sunny on Friday. But back to this evening, mostly clear, 74 degrees.
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0: I realized what a tremendous effort that was because I've tried it myself now. Early on, he could walk in the room and it was ours to screw up. You know, I'm proud of what I contributed to. We were all, as a band, we were arranging on the fly. That's what we did. That was the strength of the Heartbreakers, was that the shell of the idea would come in as somewhat as an acoustic song many times. And I'd literally ask, like, do you think we're going to want drums on this? And then it would grow up and become The Waiting.
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17: Weather Edge Weather Center forecast. We get a mostly clear sky and a low of 74 this evening. Thursday, the continuation of a heat advisory now running through the weekend and into early next week. A sunny sky with a high near 97. Triple-digit heat indices likely. 73 mostly clear Thursday night. 96 and sunny on Friday. But back to this evening. Mostly clear. 74 degrees.
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2: 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Boyfriend's cheating on her. She leaves him. Before she leaves his apartment, she picks up the telephone, dials the Tokyo Weather Service, leaves the phone off the hook. He gets to pick up the tab.
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